0: and Sherry. A Taste of Honey before that, Boogie Oogie, and the Skyhooks and Horror Movie. It's just gone 10 o'clock with Frank Mackay. We've got the footy coming up at 1 o'clock this afternoon. We'll let you know more about that a little later. Coming up in this hour, John Paul Young, Pseudo Echo, Mental as Anything, Barry Manilow, a classic double play from the Rolling Stones. And we'll check the weather in tick.
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0: 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Mostly sunny, looking good. 18 degrees, the expected high. Currently 10 degrees at 101.3 OAK FM with Barry Manilow.

0: Rolling the classics on a Saturday morning. And we do more than just Saturday morning too. JPY, John Paul Young, and Love Is in the Air. Pseudo Echo, Take Me to That Funky Town. Mental Is Anything, The Nips Are Getting Bigger. And Barry Manilow down at the Copacabana. 22 past 10. Frank McKay with you till 1 o'clock. 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

101.3 OKFM with Men at Work Down Under and Frankie Valli and the Four Seasons and the theme song to Greece and Greece. It's right on 10:30 with Frank Bakai. We've got our horoscopes coming up very shortly and we've got a classic double play right now from the Rolling Stones here at OKFM.

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0: 101.3 OKFM with the Jacksons. Blame it on the boogie. A man at work down under. And Frankie Valley in the Four Seasons. It's 20 to 11 with Frank Mackay. Football at 1 o'clock this afternoon as we dive in right now into more horoscopes. Cancer, Leo and Virgo. 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If you're a Libra, Scorpio or Sagittarius, your horoscope's in our next hour.
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0: 101.3 RKFM, the Steve Miller Band, and Abracadabra. Hall & Oates before that, and I can't go for that, no can do. And Blondie, Heart of Glass. Oh, all happening. Just gone 11 o'clock here with Frank Wakaya. Football at 1 o'clock this afternoon. Coming up in this hour, KC and the Sunshine Band, LRB, the Doobie Brothers. Also a classic double play from the Hollies at the half hour.
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0: 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For Saturday afternoon, light winds and mainly sunny. 18 degrees, the expected high. Currently 11 degrees at 101.3 OKFM.

0: playing the classics from the 60s, 70s, 80s and 90s. 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And get down tonight, Michael Sembello and Maniac from Flashdance. 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And then it's the football with Ian Gambold out in North Wang. 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

101.3 OKFM with Nick Lowe and Cruel to Be Kind. Hot Chocolate before that, Where You're From, Your Sexy Thing, and LRB reminiscing. It's right on 11:30 with Frank Mackay here at

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Good football weather, cloudy but 18 degrees, and that's our expected high. Currently, it's 12 degrees at 101.3 OKFM.

0: 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Gene Pitney, 24 hours from Tulsa. Kenny Loggins before that, and Footloose, the classic double play from the Hollies. It's 14 to 12. We've got more horoscopes for you. Libra, Scorpio, and Sagittarius. Libra, first up, this weekend is wonderful for building your social networks and attending gatherings. Good thing it's a Saturday. Scorpio, you're entering a period where your professional efforts are recognized. Saturday brings rewards for your hard work. And Sagittarius, your weekend is officially a recovery zone. Saturday looks joyful with a lighter mood and a better overall energy. Well, there you go. And Capricorn, Aquarius and Pisces, they're coming up in our next hour.
1: 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The Premix King is now in town, Parfitt Road, right next to Spotlight. 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So don't be the mate who rocks up empty-handed. 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

0: 101.3, OKFM, Neil Sedaka and Calendar Girl. Musical Youth before that and Past the Duchy on the left-hand side. And Olivia Newton-John from Totally Hot and Physical. Coming up in this hour, the Bee Gees, Wham, LRB and Stevie Wonder. It's 12:02 with Frank Mackay. We've got a classic double play too from Elvis the King at the half hour as well.
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0: Cloudy, 18 degrees at the expected high. And currently it's 13 at 101.3 Oak FM.

0: 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Wham! Wake Me Up Before You Go-Go. LRB in there too with a Cool Change. And Stevie Wonder with Sir Duke. It's 20 past 12 with Frank Mackay. Football at 1 o'clock. 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

0: 101.3, OCAP fam with promises, and baby, it's you. A dragon, April sun in Cuba, 28 past 12. Frank McCombe with you till 1 o'clock. And then it's David Horsfall and the football, along with Ian Gambold and the broadcast crew at the North Wangaratta Oval. Let's get into the very last of the horoscopes for you, Capricorn, Aquarius and Pisces. Now, first up, Capricorn, Saturday brings a boost to your confidence and a lovely sense of joy, especially regarding love and family. Very nice. Aquarius, your focus shifts heavily towards family and loved ones, bringing joy and happiness into your domestic life. Hey, it's looking good. Positive. Good. And Pisces, oh dear. No, I'm only kidding. Pisces, Saturday promises success in earnings and brings a light-hearted atmosphere. You may get great news concerning children. And your overall focus on creativity and expression and balanced relationships. Fantastic. Well, that's our horoscopes for this week. We'll have more next Saturday morning. Coming up, a classic double play from Mondo Rock.
1: Wenderetta, the Premix King is now in town, Parthag Road, right next to Spotlight. Your party specialist. We've got enough to sink a footy team and still have leftovers for the afters. Open late. Deals so good they should be illegal. This is where your weekend actually begins. So don't be the mate who rocks up empty-handed. Be the hero who fills the esky. Come find out why we say, the party starts here. And remember, if you're not shopping at the Premix King, you're getting ripped off.
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0: 101.3 OKFM with the Bee Gees and You Should Be Dancing. And a classic double play from Mondo Rock as well. 17 to 1 with Frank Mackay, the football at 1 o'clock. And I tell you what, it's going to be a good game too. 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North Wangaratta versus King Valley at the North Wangaratta Football Ground, live streamed on iHeartRadio, also on live streamed on the OKFM webpage, a broadcast right here on 101.3 OKFM. And they will keep you updated too with the interleague clash, Ovens and Murray versus Bendigo League.
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2: 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Our scoreboard sponsor and major sponsor for today is Pizzini Wines and Whitfield's Mountain View Hotel. A very big hello to Natalie Pizzini and Duncan Laidlaw. 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And the player of the day is brought to you by the Coffee Bean Cafe. A very big welcome to Jennifer Horton. 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A very big shout out to Ash and Beau Wheeler, a great family supporting sport. 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A very big hello to Drs. Joe and Adam Williams, Holly and all the team. Sandbar Hills Winery. A very big hello to Sally and Jamie Keith, and thank you for their support of country sport. And Wangaratta's Elders Insurance, a very big shout out to John Horton and everyone. Steelline Albury, Jones Plumbing Plus Corowa, and Jones Plumbing Plus Lavington. 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Our commentators for today are Ian Gambold, Nick Jesser, Richard Haywood and Nat Gelotti. And I'm Dave Horsfall and I'm back in the studios of Oak FM here in Wangaratta. We now go to the North Wangaratta Football Oval, where the commentary team is waiting for us with the pre-game show. Good afternoon, gentlemen.
3: Good afternoon to all listeners on Oak FM for our Ovens and King clash in the mental health wellbeing round between North Wangaratta Hawks and the King Valley Roos. So it's a game where both clubs have started the season well. North Wang have had 5 wins and King Valley have had 4 wins. So it should be a very good contest. Remembering that King Valley won the Easter Saturday game up at Whitfield by about 16 points. So it'll be a good hard game of O&K football. Welcome to Nick Jesser.
4: Yeah, good afternoon, Ian, and good afternoon to our listeners tuning into our game today here at North Wang. It's a bit overcast, but look, the ground's in pretty good condition, actually, which is good. I think we're in for a good game between North Wang and King Valley. As you said, you know, they play

0: Bendigo Football League at this stage look like they're home pretty comfortably, Richard.
1: Yeah, but in the TDFL, these are not final scores, but the latest updated ones on PlayHQ. Barnawatha, 16-10-106, lead Midi United, 5-3-33. Thaguna, 19-10-124, comfortable leaders over the Wodonga Saints, 5-7-37. Kiwisandy Creek, 18-13-121, lead Deterang Mount Beauty, 5-2-32. The close one is at Chilton, where Chilton, 12-5-77, led Yakandanda, 7-10-52. Talangata, 20-10-130, led Wagunya, 8-8-56. I think it's interesting to note with Wagunya that they lost by over between 100 and 200 points 10 times last year, and they haven't had a 100-point loss this year, so there has been some improvement from Wagunya. They've been more competitive.
2: They just picked up Bartlett from North Wing.
1: And Rutherglen, 8-11-59. Led Beechworth 6-9-45 by 14 points.
0: That's a final score, that one. Yep. The Rutherglen game. So
2: they've
0: got up the home side.
2: Now, Nick, we've got a special guest here who'll be playing tomorrow in Benalla, I believe. Welcome to Daniel Moore from Manic Monday. Welcome, Daniel.
3: Welcome, guys.
0: We've got Ian down at ground level with the King Valley coach.
4: You can hear me now?
1: We can.
4: Yep, that's good. So, Charlie, no doubt you're disappointed with the overall margin, but you felt, what were the things you were happy with in the game?
5: Yeah, like, firstly, I probably didn't think the scoreboard fully reflected the game. I thought it was still relatively competitive for most of it. But I was just talking to one of the young fellas then, Lockie Barber, probably the first time he's played midfield for most of the game, and that was due to opportunities that come up through injuries. And I just said to him, like, for you to step up like that as a 19-year-old and probably be amongst our best players, they're the things you draw from it. And so instead of, you know, being disappointed and looking at the scoreboard, finding those positives, and I thought that was definitely one of them. You know, and just seeing those little things amongst it, because, yeah, if you look at it too negatively, you might miss those positives. And going into next week, Lockie's certainly one that we might play more through the midfield, and he's confident. So that's all we have to take from it today.
4: Yep. And Connor Leslie got injured before half time. He wasn't able to come back on.
5: Yeah, he copped a pretty bad cork in the quad. He came into the game injured. We thought we'd get him through, and it turned out it was a different injury that popped up. So, yeah, he was probably amongst a few that were out there that probably maybe in an ideal world weren't playing today. We had a few that were sore. He was one of them, but yeah, just Murphy's Law, you'd think it would be the injury he went into the game with. It turned out to be something else, and obviously he's one of our better players. Yeah, it had a pretty big impact. Yeah.
4: Scott Jansen was just outstanding, best on the ground, even allowing for the result, but like he was a player that just every quarter he did well.
5: Yeah, I think his last 3 weeks has been like that. Probably started the season a touch slower just because he was nursing a carryover knee injury from last year. But his last 3 weeks, I'd probably agree, he's been best on ground for both sides in the last three games. He's just really physical. He probably would have had 10 or 12 tackles, you know, probably another dozen clearances. They're the players that you lean on when you need to get a bit of drive, and he does that. But having his mate Connor out for the game probably affected things a little bit too.
4: Yeah, 47 possession all to all. That's what we got with our stats man, who does a great job.
5: Yeah, it wouldn't surprise me. It would not surprise me at all. Every time he looked up, he had the footy. So, he's a really good player. He's one of our players that come from Melbourne. We've got three that come from Melbourne. He's been a really good player for us for a couple of years now. And, it doesn't surprise me at all.
4: No. And who are the other players that you're happy with their games?
5: Yeah, I thought, firstly, obviously, Lockie Barber, the young fella that came into the midfield. Really happy with his game. I thought Dan Aldridge out on a wing. He started on Henderson on a wing. I'm not sure why Henderson ended up out on a wing. I think because they were tagging Connor, so they pushed him out to a wing. So Dan went and played on him. So Dan Aldridge was able to do a pretty good job on him for a bit and then win a bit of his own footy. But obviously across the ground, there wasn't too many sort of shining lights in terms of individual efforts. And we don't really want it to be like that anyway. We want it to be a team effort and everyone does their bit. But, yeah, you do get players like Scotty and that who bob up every now and again. So, yeah, probably Dan Young down back as well. I don't know if you noticed Dan Young at centre-half back. I thought he played a really good game. He's only 21 as well. So some really good individual efforts from our young guys.
4: Yeah, I felt he was good as well. So, anyway,

0: Charlie, it's been really good to broadcast the game here, and like we would have liked to be a little bit closer, but anyway, that's the way it's turned out. And in the end, like you were saying, the scoreboard didn't reflect the competitiveness out in the ground.
1: Yeah, no, I completely agree. We played them round one, and we did beat them round one, but I just think the last 10 weeks for us has just gotten a bit tougher each week. We've probably played, we haven't had a bye since round one. Our bye was round one, and we're just probably a bit banged up at the moment. We're really hanging for, we'll play Millawa next week, but I think the King's Birthday weekend will come at the right time for us. And hopefully once we regroup, get some healthier bodies out there, we can get back to those results we had at the start of the year.
0: Yeah, well, anyway, we'll see how you go next week against Millawa, and like North Wang, they've got Bright. That should be a pretty good game. But getting to the halfway point of the year, you must be enjoying the coaching.
1: Yeah, like I enjoy coaching. You know, even days like today where you have a big loss, I don't let it affect me. I just try and keep looking for the positives. Sometimes you can have a good loss and a bad win. So you've got to look amongst the results for what you're looking for. Today was obviously what wasn't a good loss, but there's still positives for us to draw in. We just got to keep reinforcing to the guys. You know, we play at home again next week. We got Millawa. Let's not let this affect and roll into next week. We bounce back next week. We try not to lose at home. Make that a bit of a fortress. Hopefully get over the line there and then reset for the second half.
0: Well, good, Charlie. Catch up and I'll see you again.
1: Thanks very much. Thanks very much for the coverage. Really appreciate it. You boys do a great job.
0: Yeah, thanks also to the Mountain View Hotel at Whitfield and Pacini Wines and a number of other sponsors from your club too.
1: Yeah, thanks very much. All our sponsors, it's what local clubs thrive on. If I was to list them all, I'd be here for a while. On our training shirts, there's probably a dozen of them on the back. So, you know, we appreciate all their work, and that's what helps clubs keep surviving. So thanks very much for all your work.
2: Thanks, Ian, down there at ground level.
3: Yeah, thanks to Ian Gambold there at ground level. We've got the Daniel Moore. Daniel, here were some of the players that impressed you today. I know you were on the bench there with David Steer, giving him a hand, and you were doing the rotations there at one stage. Who impressed you?
4: Oh, I wouldn't say I was doing rotations, but...
3: It looked like it from here, didn't
4: getting
3: it,
4: a bit of skill up for tomorrow. So I reckon CJ was good out in the middle.
3: Right.
4: Practically everyone had a good go, and North Wayne got it across the line.
3: Yep.
4: But anyone who gives it a shot is good in my books. Yep.
3: Now, you've played on this ground here. How would you compare that with some of the other grounds you play on?
4: We actually really enjoy this because it's a smaller oval, and we can cover it a lot quicker.
3: You won't be able to use your pace on this ground like you do on others. Like we saw you at Lavington there a couple of years ago in the grand final at half time, and you were able to, being an athlete, you were able to run up and down the corridor.
4: Yeah, but with Lavington, it was a huge ground compared to this one. Yep. And we'll be out here on August 23rd, so we're looking forward to it.
3: Tomorrow you've got a big day. What time do you start playing, Daniel?
4: First game is at 10 o'clock, and the Merrill Magpies start at 11 o'clock.
3: Yep, now you've got a new coach there, but you can't divulge his name, but apparently he's been involved at Geelong.
4: Yes, he was involved with the Geelong Football League down there and got a couple of junior teams from the bottom right up to the top to win a grand final, so it's good to have someone that's got that sort of background, because last year we were struggling for a coach, and before that we had Bob Murray for 12 years. So a bit of knowledge from VFL, AFL down to a local football league does help.
3: Trigger is your captain and your vice captain?
4: Yes.
3: And you're an assistant coach?
4: I wouldn't say I'm an assistant coach, but I sometimes delegate people where they need to be.
3: Right, that's good to hear. You'd be impressed with the crowd today?
4: Oh, it was a good crowd, especially when the reunion was on. So a majority of them were actually in there listening to the song as well. And it was a great atmosphere.
3: Now, when you played the song, you could hear David Steer's voice.
4: Oh, kind of, but he was up in the very back corner, but you could hear him from a mile away.
3: Yeah, he was singing the club song with gusto. That's the Hawthorn club song. You don't take to that too well, do you? It's your money, Collingwood.
4: Yeah, but It is what it is, but...
2: Yeah. I heard a rumour Daniel's going to be playing with a gold number on his back tomorrow down at Benalla.
3: Yes, there is. What number are you wearing tomorrow still? Number 30? Number 30 in gold?
4: Number 30.
2: Look out.
3: And you're signing the number? And they're going to auction it after the game?
4: Who knows?
2: All right, we'll go...
3: Jackie's
2: we'll go
3: already put a bid in.
2: Back to the studio for a break and be back shortly to wrap up from North Wang.
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0: Okay, well, thanks, Dave. And we've got a final score down at Bendigo and the home league. Bendigo, Nick, won by 20 points.
2: Yes, they did. They looked. They led all day, the Bendigo Football League. And both teams kicked a bit accurately, but Bendigo, 14-13-97, have defeated the Ovens and Murray 11-11-77. Goal kickers for the Ovens and Murray side. So we have we've got Caelan Bradke with 3, Pat Lavis, Josh Maraca and Tim Osterhoff with 2 each, Riley Smith with 1, and I think they've got one there that hasn't been assigned to a player yet. Is that 5, 7, 9, 10? Yeah, so there's one that hasn't been assigned to someone yet.
0: And for Bendigo, did they have any player that kicked 3 or more goals?
2: Yeah, so they had a few that kicked goals. So they had 3 players that kicked 3 each. So Gray, Shishka.
3: Yeah, good player from Strathfield.
2: And Michael Hartley, a former AFL player.
3: Yeah, Essendon.
2: And then we've got singles to Green, Stewart and Johnson, and to White as well. So
0: yeah, so in the end, like, that's a really strong performance by the Bendigo League to win that game. They jumped the O&M early in the 40-point margin. It was always going to be significant. Like, the O&M Like especially when you're the travelling side,
13: Ian, too, and you haven't got your home crowd there at all.
2: It was seven goals to one in the opening quarter, and that was
3: game over
2: because the margin was a bit less than that, or about
3: 20
2: seven
3: points.
2: Goals,
3: yeah, so, they fought back well, and yeah, it is what it is.
4: Yeah, so
3: who's the best players for the O&M?
2: They haven't announced it yet. In the open netball, the Ovens and Murray got well and truly beaten. Bendigo Football Netball League 83 defeated the Ovens and Murray 49.
3: Sure.
0: Yeah, that is a big win for the Bendigo League. And so the juniors, like the under-18s and the under-17 and under-15 netballs, they had a win. So
2: The
0: O&M could say it was a 3-2 win in their favour, Nat.
3: Yeah, but still, you judge by how the A-graders are. I still, I said on the sports show there yesterday, there's a few players that I thought would have been in there that weren't in there, that were in the squad, and I refer to Zach Fraser. Not that it would make any difference. Tom Forrest was another one. And that's opinions. Nick Bratch has only played the last couple of games. Tom Forrest has been outstanding in the games that we've seen him play, marking in the fence. Now I've heard that he's played at North Adelaide today. Zach Fraser's been good every game we've seen him play. He's kicked two or three goals. Bailey Formfelder kicked four in the first game, but then he went missing. And the other, well, Laverty's played VFL.
13: We played VFL with Collingwood this round.
0: We might be able to check that score in the VFL. Yeah. Collingwood and Werribee, because there's a lot of interest with Sam Azzai and Ryan Ayres playing for Werribee. And
3: Jackson East, he was a big loss out of the interleague team playing at GWS.
0: But we've got...
3: But they have guys playing state league also.
13: Yeah, they would. It'd also be interesting, though, as to with the Bendigo League. So do their Melbourne-based players, make themselves available? Have they got interstate players that have taken the week off?
3: We spoke with the Strathclyde coach last week, and he said... The guys there are looking forward to the interleague team. They're talking about interleague. I don't think that would have been the case with some O&M people. An ex-O&M coach made a comment that Bendigo will win because the top teams in the O&M have got a lot of their best players unavailable.
0: Yeah, well, that's a good point, and he was proven right. It's just the fact that Bendigo, they've jumped the O&M in front of the home crowd, which would have got the
3: and they play on that ground.
0: I think
3: Sandhurst and...
0: That's a great way to win a game of footy, especially when you're playing at home. They just jump the home crowd. We see, like, Fremantle in the AFL, how much they use that crowd to advantage. And last night in the last quarter, the game was up for grabs at three-quarter time, but they were just too good, that's the way it goes. But in the O&K, the significant result today is Bonnie Doon having a win over Guido. So that puts Guido...
3: And Shaw didn't have the best of days.
0: Well, our correspondent reckoned he was serviceable, so it shows that he's contributed to his team winning.
13: I think the interesting thing out of this round, and it just shows the evolution this year in the season, is that... So last season, North Wangaratta had 7 wins for the season and Moreau 5.
3: Yeah.
13: So here we are at round 9, and they're 6 wins apiece. So it's definitely that they're the two sides that have ascended this year into the 5, and the two sides that have dropped out of Miller and Gurumbay.
3: Well, you have a look at North Wang. They've picked up some really good talent. You've got a couple of young lads that did a pre-season at Rovers that have come over in Henderson and Allen. You've got Satori and the other guy, Nelson Bowie from Wodonga Raiders, the young guy from Narandra. So you've got a handful of players that have played good standard football, even though it might have been seconds. But they're good players at this level, and they've been very good, and they bring other players into the game and make them better players. And they've got 3 guys, maybe 4 at times, that can run through the rucks, whereas they used to struggle in the ruck. They had... They were struggling to get a ruckman there once.
0: Yeah, so they remain most likely now they're going to be second spot, one game behind Bright, who had the bye today. And they're looking forward to their trip up to Bright next week. They did beat Bright in the opening game of the season.
13: And North Wangaratta have the best percentage in the competition. So even though they're in second spot, behind Bright. They got a percentage of 234 as opposed to 156. So not only does that mean that they've got avenues to goal, Liam, their defence, you don't have a percentage like that unless your defence is organised as well. You can't just get it by blowing sides off the park. So they look like they've got an organised defence. Their zone is good, and they've got options up forward.
3: You know, I gave five people votes, but there's another five that I could have given votes to. I thought McQuaid was good. Schultz on the wing was good. There's White in the ruck was good. You know, it was a toss of a coin. Normally you'd have five or six players, that's about it, but if you're going to pick five or six, you're going to miss out on another five or six.
13: Well, let's find out who the five were. Now,
3: I gave mine five votes to Scott Jansen, ahead of Adamo, who kicked six. O'Brien, I gave him three. Satori got some really good centre clearances and used the ball well for two. And Killer, Dave Killen, I gave him one vote ahead of half a dozen.
14: Yep, so Richard, we'll get your votes.
13: And it's a reasonably similar sort of story. Jansen with five. It's not often that you have someone who's so dominant in a side that's been beaten by 100 points, but his performance was everywhere. Corey Smith acknowledged that at quarter time and three quarter time that Jansen is at the top level in this league. Four votes to Adamo for his six goals and his presentation up forward. I gave three to O'Brien. I gave two to Sartori and one to Dave Killen.
3: Oh, you're copying me.
13: Possibly.
14: So, Nick?
2: I gave five to Jansen, four to Adamo. I gave three to Curtis, I thought. And
3: it was good.
2: Two to Riddell. Those two as rucks were really good all day. And then Satori for his four quarters, I thought he was arguably the best midfielder behind Jansen for most of the day. Mm.
14: Yeah. I've given five to Adamo for his six goals, Jansen four, three to O'Brien, two to Killen, and one to Satori. So that means that the Coffee Bean of Wangaratta Cafe player of the day is Scott Jansen from the King Valley Football Club. So well done to Scott. He's been given his award for when they present them this evening. So it was, a game where North Wangaratta showed how much they've improved from when we last saw them. And I'm sure that they're looking forward to the challenges now when they play against sides like Warrawley, who haven't they played against, but up at Bright this week, they'll prepare for that game.
3: Yep.
14: And they've really got a very good side.
3: We saw at King Valley there recently when Devine was missing goals in front. Today he kicked them, and they've got options up forward. They haven't got one or two guys they rely on. There's Smith, there's Devine, there's Adamo. They've got depth up forward now.
14: They have, yeah, for sure. There's no doubt about that. So just for the benefit of people who've tuned in for the Mountain View Hotel at Whitfield, who've been our scoreboard sponsor for two quarters today, was North Wang ended up winning. It was at 24 goals, 10, Nick, to King Valley, 7 goals, 2. So it's 110 point margin in favour of the home side with, Jade Adamo, 6 goals. He was the leading goal kicker on the ground. North Wang, they won the reserves as well.
3: That's their first win, Gamba.
14: And the netball was their first win, yep.
3: Yep.
14: And they had a very big win in the A-grade netball, 45-32, and Harley Cunningham was the best on court. B-grade, 63, North Wang, 24, King Valley. In the under-17s, King Valley, 34, North Wang, 27. Under-15s, the Valley, 51, to North Wang, 19. So the other winners today in the O&K were Warrawley, in the A-grade netball as well, up against Goorambat. That's always a pretty good game.
3: They played a draw game last year when we were there.
14: Yep. And Warrawley won 24-16 to Goorambat 1-5. And Bonnie Doon had a win by 5 goals over Greta. And a big win for Moreau, who were a much improved side this year. They've had a convincing win over Tarawinji, who were in the game early, but just in the end weren't good enough. Moreau, 2014 to Tara, 7 goals too. So
3: same score as King Valley.
14: Yeah, they kicked straight. That's a part of it. But that's the way.
3: I knew that upset me.
14: Yep.
13: And in, in the TDFL, so Barnawatta will leave probably a very chilly Estale Sports Recreation Reserve. Winners, 19-11-125 over Middle United, 6-3-39. 5 goals to Jack Chesser and Josh Spence for Barnawatta.
15: Yep.
13: For it's Thaguna, 21-14-140, have defeated the

0: Wodonga Saints 9-8-62. And for the Gooner, Corby Robertson with 4 goals and Todd Miller with 8, as well as Tim Madden with 4.
1: Yep. And thanks to Justin Kelly, who's been down at Bendigo and sending us information that Charlie Morrison won the Norm Minns Medal for the O&M. So they always give a best player. So Charlie, in defence, had a lot to do. And he has got the best player for the O&M. Yeah,
2: very good player.
1: Yep. So anyway, we look forward now to signing off from the North Wang Oval. And Nick, thanks very much for your contribution today.
3: Yeah, thanks, Ian. It's been a good broadcast. Probably not the result we were hoping for, but no, it was a good game of footy to broadcast. A bit scrappy, but you expect that in O&K footy. And good result for the home side in front of their home crowd. So 110-point victory. And the player in Scott Jansen from King Valley wins our player of the day. So thanks to everyone who's tuned in. Safe travels home wherever you're travelling from and to. And next week we'll be broadcasting from Bunton Park for the game between North Albury and Myrtleford, which will be a good game. We're looking forward to it and we'll see you next week. Thank you very much.
1: Yeah, thanks.
2: Thank you.
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9: 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A very big thank you to Jennifer Houghton at Coffee Bean Cafe. 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Very big thank you to Ash and Bow Wheeler. 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And Wangaratta Veterinary Clinic. A very big thank you to Drs. Joe and Adam Williams, Holly and all the team. Sandbar Hills Winery, a very big thank you to Sally and Jamie Keith, and a very big thank you to them as well for their support of country sport. Wangaratta's Elders Insurance, thank you very much to John Houghton and everyone. Steelline Albury, Jones Plumbing Plus Corowa, and Jones Plumbing Plus in Lavington. 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A very big thank you goes out to Ian Gambold, Nick Jesser, Richard Haywood and Nat Gelotti. Thank you very much, guys, for doing a fantastic job as always. Just quickly before we wrap up, let's take a look at the AFL. Earlier on today, North Melbourne took on the Gold Coast and North Melbourne 111, Gold Coast 105. So North Melbourne won by 6 points. Currently in the match between Geelong and Sydney, down at GMHBA Stadium in Geelong, it is halfway through the second quarter in that game. Geelong 38, Sydney 32. So Geelong lead by 6 points. It's a very close game halfway through the second quarter. In the match between Collingwood and West Coast at the MCG, it is almost quarter time in that game. Collingwood 18, West Coast 20. So West Coast lead by 2 points as they approach quarter time in that game at the MCG. Later on tonight, Port Adelaide will take on Carlton at the Adelaide Oval. And tomorrow, GWS will take on Brisbane at NG Stadium in Sydney. And Western Bulldogs will take on Melbourne at Marvel Stadium in Melbourne. Coming up now on Oak FM 101.3, we have a variety of music to take you up to 6 p.m. And then at 6 p.m, he's back, Frank Mackay, with Saturday Jukebox, taking you right through to 6 a.m. tomorrow morning with some great music from the 1960s and some from the 1950s. So join Frank Mackay at 6 o'clock with Saturday Jukebox. 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

0: The Premix King is now in town, Parfig Road, right next to Spotlight. Why pay city prices when you can party like a king in Wang? We've got deals so good, even your tightest mate will put his hand in his pocket. Ken, stubbies, spirits, party essentials, whatever fuels your weekend. We've got it cheaper, louder, and later than any of the other mobs. Come find out why we say, the party starts here. And remember, if you're not shopping at the Premix King, you're getting ripped off.
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1: Hi, Wayne Deretta. The Premix King is now in town, Parthag Road, right next to Spotlight, your party specialist. We've got enough to sink a footy team and still have leftovers for the afters. Open late, deals so good they should be illegal. This is where your weekend actually begins. So don't be the mate who rocks up empty-handed. Be the hero who fills the esky. Come find out why we say, the party starts here. And remember, if you're not shopping at the Premix King, you're getting ripped off.
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Our Mondays turn manic at 4 p.m. when Daniel hits the airwaves. From 4 till 6, Daniel plays hits from the 60s, 70s, 80s and 90s and the noughties. He's just a naughty boy. Maybe a random movie track or two, too. 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
1: 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Only 5 minutes, I've got to go.
0: Yeah, oh.
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To tell it is a must. About an unsung hero that moves away a dust. 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

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Well,

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is pouring, and we just can't wait for no unicorn. The ark started moving, it drifted with the tide. Them unicorns looked up from the rocks and they cried. And the waters came down and sort of floated them away. And that's why you never seen a unicorn to this very day.

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0: Oi, Wenderetta. The Premix King is now in town, Parfig Road, right next to Spotlight. From stubbies to spirits, we've got your weekend sorted and you won't need to flog a kidney to pay for it. We're stacked to the roof, open late, and making it way too easy to throw a proper sesh. So, light up the eskies, because the only thing missing is you. Come find out why we say, the party starts here. And remember, if you're not shopping at the Premix King, you're getting ripped off.
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0: For the next 60 minutes, you'll hear the best of the best country music in the world, songs that'll touch your heart and comfort your soul. I'm Rex Mitchell, and this is Shiloh Country. Dolly Parton said of this lady, there's really only three female singers in the world: Streisand, Ronstadt, and Connie Smith. And today we shine the spotlight on Connie's life and her career. And a revival breaks out in the Confederate Army, but no one dares talk to their commanding officer about the state of his soul. None, that is, except a humble chaplain from Tennessee. And we'll find out what happens at the end of the show. But first, let's go back to another time and place in history. A place where the wall outside your cell block is made of solid granite. It's 20 foot high and goes down another 8 feet into the ground. You're in Folsom Prison, and you're here for the term of your natural life.
1: Hello, I'm Johnny Cash.

0: The Man in Black recorded that live on January the 13th, 1968, at Folsom Prison, the notoriously tough Californian penitentiary. Cash was never a convict, but he could relate to his audience. He's been jailed a couple of times, overnight, for youthful misdemeanors. One day, when Johnny had a couple of hours to kill before his plane left Memphis, he ducked into a movie theatre, and the feature just happened to be inside the walls of Folsom Prison. On the plane, Cash penned the lyrics, and 1 hour later, he'd knocked out the melody. And in 1968, it was number one for 4 consecutive weeks. But there's a line in that song that says, "I killed a man in Reno just to watch him die." How horrible is that? That killer has no regard for human life. You know, life is a gift from God, and what right have we got to take it away, unless it's for a capital crime at his command? Here's Joe Nichols, and if you think you've got problems, you ain't heard nothing yet.
1: On a park bench, the old man sat and stared

When I was young, I used to like singing in the bathroom. The cheap echo chamber made a pretty raw voice sound reasonable. Singing without musical accompaniment, or a cappella, as it's known over here, is not uncommon in the South. Rhonda Vincent was a straight country singer before she moved to bluegrass, where she's since picked up many awards. Well, here she's joined by a couple of friends to sing a new song, a cappella. Right.

0: how long is it since you've heard a sermon preached on that subject? Rhonda Vincent, and as Jesus said, I will make you fishers of men. After the break, Aussie singer-songwriter Graham Connors joins us for a journey up the beautiful northern coast of Queensland. That and more when Shallow Country returns.
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0: I'm Rex Mitchell and welcome back to Shiloh Country. This is where we play one great song after another. You've watched the travelogues, you've heard the stories, and maybe you've even seen the beautiful beaches of Queensland's Gold Coast. But with the broad strokes of a land developer's brush, painted by D9 bulldozers, the pristine north is no longer pristine. Here, Graham Connors laments the scars left on what was once a touch of paradise.

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Paradise is reserved for a select few, and then it's only accessed via the grave, as Ed Bruce explains here.

0: And everybody wants to get to heaven, but nobody wants to die.
1: Ed Bruce, singer, songwriter, actor, grandfather, and thinker. Everybody wants to go to heaven, but nobody wants to die. She didn't want to be a star, she just wanted to sing. And after the break, we turn the spotlight on Connie Smith. That and more when Shiloh Country returns.
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1: I'm Rex Mitchell, and welcome back to Shiloh Country. No country singer wants to have this happen to them. Connie Smith had her one and only number one record with her debut single. Not only that, it was a monster hit on top of the Billboard Country Chart for 8 consecutive weeks in 1964. And here it is.

Who can say why Connie Smith's Once a Day became a once-in-a-career hit? Although she eventually had 19 songs in the top 10, she never again made it to number one. She was attractive, had a great voice, and some of the best songwriters in the business gave her some of their best songs, and yet she would never again top the charts. Born Constance June Meader on August the 14th, 1941, Connie Smith was raised in West Virginia and then Ohio. She was one of 14 children, and her father was abusive to her as a child, causing her to have a mental breakdown in her teens.

During this time, however, Connie purchased her first guitar for $7 and learned to play while recovering from a leg injury. Her natural singing ability attracted audiences on local TV and at dances in the area. She married and became a housewife in the 1960s, and then in 1963 she won a talent contest at a country music park where Bill Anderson was performing. He encouraged her to pursue a musical career and offered to help. He did, and when she moved to Nashville, Chet Atkins signed her to RCA, and Bob Ferguson produced all of Connie's sessions for the next 9 years, including this classic written by Dallas Frazier.

Connie Smith was somewhat startled by stardom. She was a devoted wife and a mother of five children when she was on top of the charts and was pulled in too many directions. Recording sessions, concerts, TV performances, appearances in Hollywood movies, and her hectic tour schedule all took their toll. In fact, by 1968, she was on the brink of suicide. An outspoken advocate of the power of God, Connie Smith says it was only her Christian faith that got her through. Is it any wonder, then, that after the 1970s, she recorded and performed more and more songs like this? Songs about a saviour and friend that she'd relied upon all along.

0: Dolly Parton said of this lady, "There's really only three female singers in the world, Streisand, Ronstadt, and Connie Smith." And today, we shone the spotlight on Connie, her life and her career. In the 1980s, this next singer changed the path of country music, and he still does today. Randy Travis, and so much more when Shiloh Country returns.
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3: 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Call them today.
0: From the heart of Shiloh Country, I'm Rex Mitchell. Every decade has a few songs that tower above the deluge of music that comes down the Cumberland River to Nashville, Tennessee. Randy Travis not only has a great voice, but he's also a great songwriter with an ear for a great song. And when history finally settles on these years, this song will be eddying somewhere in the backwaters of your mind.
4: A farmer and a teacher

Years ago, Bobby Darin had a monster hit called Things. But life doesn't consist of the things we possess, because when we die, we can't take them with us, and then somebody else will be using our things. The ancient Egyptians entombed their pharaohs in giant pyramids with all the things they needed for the afterlife. Now, when these tombs were opened in the 18th century, guess what? There were all those things untouched. 4,000 years after their death, the afterlife hadn't begun for the pharaohs, the men Egypt worshipped as gods. The truth is, the afterlife only begins after the resurrection and the judgment day, and that's still a few years away. Jesus hasn't returned yet, and there is still time for you to get your affairs in order, as they say. B.J. Thomas died twice from drug overdoses before God saved his soul, and he realigned his priorities.

0: Yous and things and love and people. A word of advice from a man who's graduated from the School of Hard Knocks, BJ Thomas. Next, a revival breaks out in the Confederate Army, but no one dares ask their commanding officer about the state of his soul. None, that is, except a humble chaplain from Tennessee. And we'll find out what happens when Shiloh Country returns.
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0: I'm Rex Mitchell, and welcome back to Shiloh Country. It's the spring of 1863, in the middle of the Civil War, a war that's not going well for the South. Their battlefield losses are high, morale is low, and hundreds of soldiers are now deserting the Army of Tennessee. In the early months of the war, a festive atmosphere prevailed in the Confederate camp. The Volunteer Army was enjoying an adventure. They'd never seen combat, nor the river of human blood that was to flow from the carnage of the Civil War. A general religious indifference permeated their ranks. They gave themselves to gambling, profanity, drunkenness, and sex, as women from nearby towns, both single and married, entertained the troops. Disheartened, chaplains left for home, disgusted with the lack of religious desire and wanton behaviour. But now, 2 years later, the tide has turned. The band of raw recruits has become a battle-weary corps. They've cradled dying comrades in their arms, and now they too are fearing death. For many, the only thing that makes life bearable and death more hopeful in the midst of the horrors of war is a living God. So thousands now run to him with open arms. In 1 week alone, 5,000

1,000 Confederate soldiers are baptized and many converted. But no army chaplain dares talk to their commander about the state of his eternal soul. None, that is, except Dr. Charles Quintard. He left his professorship at the Memphis Medical College to become chaplain of the 1st Tennessee, and now he stands in front of Bragg's tent. It's spring 1863, and today Quintard has decided to go where angels fear to tread. General Braxton Bragg holds the power of life and death over 70,000 men, the Army of Tennessee. And because of his abrasive nature and his reputation for sarcasm, he's a highly feared man. "You cannot see him," the sentry says defiantly. "He's very busy and he's given positive orders not to be disturbed, except for a matter of life and death." With his enthusiasm dampened, the chaplain retreats to his tent. The next day, however, he returns, only to be greeted by the same sentry with the same message. But today, Quintard replies with authority. "It is a matter of life and death." The sentry tells Bragg and then returns to Quintard. "You can see the general now, but I advise you to be brief. He isn't in good humor." And on that chilling note, the chaplain enters the tent where Bragg is dictating to two secretaries. "Well, Dr. Quintard, what can I do for you? I'm quite busy, as you can see." Stammering, the chaplain requests to see the general alone. Bragg refuses. But when Quintard persists, Bragg snaps, "Your business must be of grave importance, sir." And he dismisses the secretaries. Now that they're alone, Quintard discusses with the commander of the Army of Tennessee the wretched state of his soul. Surprisingly, Bragg listens intently. And finally, with tears in his eyes, he says, "I've been waiting for 20 years to have someone say this to me, and I thank you from my heart." The general now asks the chaplain to instruct him on how he might be saved, and from then on, the two men meet regularly. General Braxton Bragg is baptized, and a profound spiritual revival breaks out in the ranks of the Confederate Army. The impossible has happened. General Braxton Bragg has committed his eternal soul into the safe keeping of Jesus Christ, the commander of the armies of the living God. And all of this because a humble army chaplain refused to take no for an answer. Think about it. I'm Rex Mitchell, and this is Shiloh Country.

The Statler Brothers singing about Jesus, the man who saved Braxton Bragg's soul back in 1863. That's Shiloh Country for this week, and thanks for joining us. Next week, you'll hear another 60 minutes of music that'll touch your heart and comfort your soul. Tim Mitchell was our engineer, with technical assistance from Travis Turk, Jim Raylan, Jim Gilmore, and Michael Stanton. Shiloh Country is a production of Shiloh Media, Inc. and is produced in part at the Studios of Audio Productions, Nashville, Tennessee. I'm Rex Mitchell, and until we meet again in Shiloh Country, goodbye and God bless you.

0: It's time once again to take a walk back in history as we present On This Day, a tabloid of people, places and events from today and yesteryear, and is produced by Cliff Wolstenholme in the studios of 101.3.
1: On this day, May the 24th, in 1841, gaslight first illuminated Sydney streets. In 1917, boxer Les Darcy died of pneumonia, aged 21. 1932, Australian cyclist Hubert Opperman completed a world record 863 miles, which is 1380 kilometres, in 24 hours for charity. 1959, the Ford Motor Company registered the Falcon model name 20 minutes before the Chrysler Corporation had the same idea for the name. 1965, Humphrey B. Bear made his TV debut. 1966, Private Errol Wayne Nowak was the first Australian conscript killed in Vietnam. 1994, the Northern Territory Cannonball Run car race claimed the lives of two Japanese competitors and two Australian race officials in a crash near Alice Springs. 2008, Dick Martin, one half of the comedy show Laugh-In with Dan Rowan, died aged 86. Our birthdays today: 1819, Queen Victoria of Britain. 1908, R.M. Williams, Bush legend and bootmaker, was born. 1912, Dame Joan Hammond, Australian opera performer. 1929, Brian Wenzel, Australian actor with country practice. 1941, Bob Dylan, US singer. 1944, Patti LaBelle, another US singer. 1945, Priscilla Presley, US actress. 1950, Alison Durbin, Australian singer. And our hits of the day: 1952, A Guy is a Guy with Doris Day. 1957, Butterfly with Andy Williams. 1962, Good Luck Charm with Elvis Presley. 1969, Get Back with the Beatles. And 1975, Shining Star with Earth, Wind and Fire, US. And our trivia today: the two highest IQs ever recorded on a standard test both belong to women. And this has been Elaine Craven with On This Day for 101.3 FM.
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Have I told you there's no one above you? 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